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91 and 1 says, he that dwelleth in the secret place of the Most High shall abide under the shadow of the Almighty. Come on, Shabbat.

That's what we're living for. 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With him forevermore. 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

In a world where so many things are going on, we just don't know what to do, where to turn to, we have to remember the names of God. He's Jehovah Jireh, Jehovah Sikkim. But the one we need to be talking to today in this hour is El Shaddai, the Almighty God, the one that pulls us close. Come on, lift your hands right there and worship Him. Hallelujah.

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1: In a world where so many things are going on, we just don't know what to do, where to turn to, we have to remember the names of God. He's Jehovah Jireh, Jehovah Sikkim. But the one we need to be talking to today in this hour is El Shaddai, the Almighty God, the one that pulls us close. Come on, lift your hands right there and worship Him. Hallelujah.

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1: Many times in life, we focus on all that we don't have, and it makes us worry. But today, I want to remind you of the one that you do have, and let you know that he's still able.

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0: And remember that
1: God is able.
0: He's able.
1: Able.
0: He hasn't changed.
1: He's still able. Able.
0: Seems like problems are waiting in line just for you.
1: God is able.
0: He's able.
1: Able.
0: You say, I've never faced anything like this before.
1: He's

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Listen. I wish you could see yourself in the future. 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
3: Take a look under your bed. 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What about jobs? 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A perfectly good laptop that hasn't sat in your lap in months. And even more stuff, but still no jobs? 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See, stuff is defined as household articles considered as a group. Sometimes this stuff is no longer needed. 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That can't

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is out of the valley, out of the storm, out of the grave. 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

0: what has been, I came to tell you the report of the Lord. 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
1: I am a witness for the Lord. 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Say, Navel, I am a sanctified witness for the Lord. 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

He cannot fail. 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There is no failure in God. Listen. I wish you could see yourself in the future. I wish you could see yourself. You're doing better.

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1: In a world where so many things are going on, we just don't know what to do, where to turn to. We have to remember the names of God. He's Jehovah Jireh, Jehovah Sikkimi. But the one we need to be talking to today in this hour is El Shaddai, the Almighty God, the one that pulls us close. Come on, lift your hands right there and worship Him. Hallelujah.

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I love you guys.

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In a world where so many things are going on, we just don't know what to do, where to turn to, we have to remember the names of God. He's Jehovah Jireh, Jehovah Sikkimu. But the one we need to be talking to today in this hour is El Shaddai, the Almighty God, the one that pulls us close. Come on, lift your hands right there and worship Him.

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He cannot fail. Say it again. 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There is no failure in God. Listen. I wish you could see yourself in the future. I wish you could see yourself. You're doing better.

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it's in the choir set, baby. Yes, it is. 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God bless you. 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Praise.

0: Hey, it's the latest here on WOAD from Hezekiah Walker. And, of course, we've got more where that came from. Inviting you to stay tuned here. And I also remember, of course, the blood drive going on tomorrow, 9:30 a.m. till 12:30 p.m. at St. Luther Missionary Baptist Church. And, of course, that's located at 1040 Bank Street or 1040 Charles E. Polk Sr. Drive. Whichever one you want to call it, it's the same place, St. Luther, all right? Being done in conjunction with, of course, Mississippi Blood Services. They need you to come on out and give that gift of life tomorrow. Coming up, Tim LeMann, Kirk Franklin, Anthony Brown, and group therapy as well on WOAD.
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sounds of Jordan Armstrong this morning on WOAD 103.5 FM and AM 1300. Percy with you in the morning. Of course, more of that great music coming your way as we try to keep you abreast of what's going on. And our next hour, of course, going to be going live with the WOAD Morning Coffee Crew. In the meantime, got more great music, information, and inspiration to keep you aware of what's going on. And one of the important things is that if you're not registered to vote yet, well, you got to do so by tomorrow if you plan on voting in the upcoming November 3rd election. That's right. You got to be done. We've been telling you this. You got to be registered 30 days in advance of the election. So November 3rd, hey, tomorrow is October 3rd. So you got to get her done by tomorrow. The office downtown, clerk's office will be open and registering people. And of course, some of you are in

0: that position where you, maybe you're going to be out of town, well, you'll be encouraged to vote absentee. You can do that. And of course, that absentee voting actually got started on the 21st of last month. And so those are some things you need to be aware of. And it's my job to make sure that you are. Coming up, we've got more of that great music. Always trying to do a little more for you. Get ready for Maurice Griffin, Volunteer State Mass Choir, and also some Maurette Brown Clark on WOAD.
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5: Praise the Lord, everybody. I am Brother Jerome Reed, member and manager of the Sons of Abraham from Jackson, Mississippi. Also assistant to Evangelist Mary Reed from Early Morning Prayer, Praise, and Worship Program. And I would like to take a moment to thank each and every one of you who get up on Sunday morning and turn on your radio at 7:30 on WOAD, one of the best radio stations in the nation, and listen to our broadcast. I pray that something we pray, sing, a scripture we talk about would perk the hearts of those that don't know the Lord and come to the realization that God has the best train going and you can't do better than serving God.
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1: Psalms 91 and 1 says, "He that dwelleth in the secret place of the Most High shall abide under the shadow of the Almighty." Come on, survive.

Yo, that feels good to me right there. Come on. That's what we're living for. We're living to be with him. With him forevermore. Come on, Tennis, put your stamp on it.

0: It's the music of Bishop Calvin Norton. One Call, Spirit of God, here on WOAD, 103.5 FM and AM 1300. And we got more of the great music. Going to be shouting out the coffee crew this morning, and also, of course, getting those birthdays in. You know, we got to do that. And let these folks know that they got a long time to celebrate, because our walking papers say celebrate all the way through the end of the month. And we are trying to do that. Hey, I did. You know, my birthday rolled out on the 23rd of last month, but I was on it. All right. We've got more for you. It's great music from Anthony Evans, as well as B.B. Winans, coming up as well on WOAD.
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6: Praise the Lord, everybody. I am Brother Jerome Reed, member and manager of the Sons of Abraham from Jackson, Mississippi. Also assistant to Evangelist Mary Reed from Early Morning Prayer, Praise, and Worship Program. And I would like to take a moment to thank each and every one of you who get up on Sunday morning and turn on your radio at 7:30 on WOAD, one of the best radio stations in the nation, and listen to our broadcast. I pray that something we pray, sing, a scripture we talk about will perk the hearts of those that don't know the Lord and come to the realization that God has the best train going, and you can't do better than serving God.
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0: And of course, we are live hanging out with the WAD Morning Coffee crew this morning. Got some birthdays, and of course, first things first, got to get these shout outs in. I got a bunch of folks hanging out with me on this Friday morning as we head toward the weekend. Folks like Felicia Man Breland on deck this morning, along with Lonnie Williams, Janet Davis, Jordan McCoy, Lady Unique, Joanne Green. See, who else is here this morning? Maurice Sorrell, Don Jones, John Wilkerson, Jasmar Collins, good morning. Patricia Chaffin, Evelyn McQueen, as well as Moni Hampton. How you doing? Wanda Morris. Let's see. What's up, Mary Louise? Diane Veal. Let's see. Got Charles Blue Simpson. Alice Bumpsey Lewis. Eric Brown. Jacqueline Williams. Robin Latham. Francis LaFleur. Cynthia Lott. And Cynthia was on deck early this morning. Got that door open for everybody. Chanel Chambers Brown. Chanel Chambers Young. She's on deck as well. And one last check to see if we had any late arrivals. We do not have any. So on to the birthdays this morning. These people, you might want to find out where they're going to be hanging out, because all month long, they're going to be having a good time, all right? Folks like my friend William Bill Cheney, Patricia Gilbert Ellis, also Michelle Songbird Boyd, one of my coworkers around here. Also, we got... Carlos Alandis Vardaman, Edie Monk, LaWanda Dixon Brown, and Diane Johnson are all celebrating birthdays. So happy birthday to each and every one of you from the WOED Morning Coffee crew. Yours truly, and WOED as well. Remember, celebrate all the way through the end of the month. It's your

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0: God, for giving us our identity in you. We can know who we are because we know whose we are, and we don't have to work for your approval. You've called us by name.
1: You could have chose someone else to love you. 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

0: It's the music of Zebulon Ellis on WOAD 103.5 FM and AM 1300. Talking about that good news. I like that one. Hey, listen, Percy holding things down for you with more of the great music headed your way. But first, we've got to pause because it's about time for another edition of your Daily Bread. Some words of inspiration to help you through your day. And, of course, today's Daily Bread's entitled Goals Aligned with God. It's based on scriptures. You'll find Philippians 3, verses 10. After getting fired from his job without prior notice, Will became so depressed that he admitted himself to an inpatient medical health facility. Then one day, after weeks with no progress, he was taking his daily walk when the therapist, seeing him, smiled and called out, "I bet I beat you to the community room." Will recalls, "That small act triggered something inside of me. Suddenly he felt he had a purpose. Walking fast, he raced his therapist to the room and won. To his surprise, having one inspiring goal and meeting it gave him hope, a key to his recovery. The Apostle Paul understood the power of a clear goal. "I want to know Christ," he told church members. He wanted to know the power of the resurrected Jesus, for that power would help the apostle become more like him. To achieve that aim, Paul followed one strategy: forgetting what is behind and straining toward what is ahead. "I press on toward the goal to win the prize for which God has called me heavenward in Christ Jesus." Feel like you're falling short? God helps us focus or refocus our goals as we live up to what we have already attained in Christ. Paul's goal, therefore, wasn't focused on earthly things. He knew that our citizenship was in heaven. With this eternal perspective in view, we find new hope to thrive in Christ. Our thought today: please shape my goals, dear Father, so they inspire me to know Jesus. That's your Daily Bread for today. Be sure and share it with someone. I'm sure that they'll be blessed, as will you. And, of course, we invite you back each weekday for more Daily Bread here on WOAD. 103.5 FM, AM 1300, streaming live on the web at WOAD.com.
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0: 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Invite you to stay tuned here on WOAD as we continue to roll on a bit further, heading up on the 9 a.m. hour. And, of course, I want to remind you, too, that St. Luther Missionary Baptist Church will be the site for a blood drive on tomorrow. Mississippi Blood Services will be on site starting at 9:30 a.m. 9:30 till 12:30. Donors will receive T-shirts, and you can give the gift of life and bless somebody with something they certainly are going to be needing if you would donate on tomorrow. Also, don't forget this coming Tuesday, starting at 5 p.m., Jackson Medical Mall is going to be hosting a big national night out event. It's free and open to the community. There'll be vendors on site, family fun, food, entertainment, kids zone, community resources. You know how they do it at the mall. Okay, they're going to be doing it again on Tuesday. A couple of things coming up in our community in the very near future here. And meantime, get ready for the Williams Sisters. They've got new music, Joanne Rosario, Travis Green, and more on WOAD.
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0: That's the sounds of Patrick Lunday, the ministers of music, and Hold On here on WRAD 912. Percy Witch in the morning time here, and of course, it's time for your WRAD consumer tip of the day. Now, we've heard a lot about ultra-processed foods, and, the question is, do they really pose actual health risks? Most of them are usually very convenient. Well, it seems that people who consume more ultra-processed foods and drinks, such as salad dressings that contain additives and emulsifiers and sweetened beverages and dairy products, have a higher risk of type 2 diabetes. That's according to a 10-year study of some 104,707 adults in France. Those foods, which are low in natural nutrients and fiber, and often are high in sugar, sodium, and fat, may increase blood sugar by encouraging weight gain and insulin resistance, according to researchers who say the effects of food additives, chemicals in packaging, and compounds related to high temperature processing may also play a role. So, hey, back up off the ultra-processed stuff and, live a richer and longer life. You know, it could happen. So that's your WRAD consumer tip of the day. The info comes from the Answers to Good Health. That's a publication released by Consumer Reports. And, of course, sharing some of those gems here on WRAD. I think this is an annual thing. I need to get the new edition as well. Hey, listen, got Dr. Alan Waller, a little bit of Thomas Ware, and some Mark Collier coming up this half hour on WRAD.
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0: It's the sounds of Mark Collier on WOAD. Gonna keep on winning. Yes, indeed. I'm on the winning team, y'all. Hey, listen, we've got more for you. It's songs actually called Overcomer. And certainly we got some more of the good stuff in store for you. Got some good info here. You know, the Jackson Branch NAACP over the last several weeks, they've been sponsoring ward meetings, talking about some of the issues that are facing the folks here in Jackson. And they're going to have the final meeting on the 10th of October. It's an all wards meeting. Now, they've talked about various topics at various locations. This is going to happen at the Jackson Medical Mall, 350 West Woodrow Wilson. And of course, once again, that's going to be from 9 a.m. till noon on October 10th. That's Saturday, October 10th, from 9 a.m. till noon. And they'll be there discussing homeownership, purchasing, protecting and preserving, and something very important to a lot of folks out there who own homes and others who are seeking to become homeowners. Get the ins and out and get some good information so you can make a better decision. We've got some Kirk Franklin. He's got a new one with Karen Clark Sheard. A little bit of Cody Holly, Marcus Cole on the way as well this hour on WOAD.
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0: I tell you, that's some of that great music from Cody Holly and, of course, Marcus Cole here on WRAD. Wrapping up another early morning get-together as we wind things down, get ready for another edition of the Urban Alternative with Dr. Tony Evans. You know, I can't leave you without a throwback song of the day, so I got something for you, okay? And, of course, up at 11, we'll crank up Friday's edition of the Midday Praise Party. Keep it here. Be inspired and encouraged with the great music on WOAD.
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4: Have you ever read something over and over, and then one day, it just clicks? That aha moment doesn't come from us. It's the Holy Spirit opening our eyes to understand God's truth. Today, Dr. Evans explains how the Spirit brings Scripture to life, helping us grasp things our natural minds could never comprehend. Let's join him as he reveals why real understanding of the Bible always starts with divine illumination.
2: Turn your Bibles to 1 Corinthians chapter 2, and I want to talk to you about illumination. I want to talk to you about having a face-to-face with God. When I'm talking about illumination, it is the work of the Holy Spirit through the Word of God, which opens up the mind of the Christian, causing them to learn, understand, and perceive God beyond the natural into the realm of the supernatural. God is not giving new revelation today. He has already told us time and time again that nobody is to add to His words. If He wanted to say more, He would have said it. You've got Genesis, the beginning. You've got Revelation, the end. That's it. All God wanted revealed has been inspired in the Bible. But there is plenty of new illumination, which is where God takes what He has written and in a multiplicity of ways, all over the world, every day, He illumines believers to its reality and their experience. In 1 Corinthians chapter 2, we're introduced to illumination. Verse 9, as it is written, things which eye hath not seen, ear hath not heard, and which has not entered into the heart of man, all that God has prepared for those who love Him. For to us God revealed them through the Spirit, for the Spirit searches all things, even the deep things of God. When the Spirit of God takes the Word of God in the life of the believer, guess what He gives us? He gives us things eyes cannot see. He gives us things ears cannot hear. And He gives us things that you haven't thought about yet, that have not entered into the heart of man. In other words, it transcends the natural and takes you to the spiritual realm. There are three levels of hearing. There is auditory hearing, where you just can pick up the sound. You hear it. But you can hear things and not understand them. That is, you can repeat what somebody said with not knowing what they meant by what they said, which is the second level of hearing. One is just to be able to pick up the sound wave. The other is to understand what the sound wave means. So hearing in terms of external, or understanding that has to do with meaning. But there is another level of hearing, because you can hear it and understand it, but not experience it. In other words, it hasn't gotten deep down in you and caught a hold of your bones yet. It hasn't grabbed you and gripped you and become attached to you. You can understand it and explain it and repeat it, but it not mean anything to you. Spiritual understanding has to do with God personalizing His Word to you. The Bible was not written simply as an autobiography on God, where you can learn important facts about Him. You can take notes on every sermon you've ever heard and not be transformed by them. Why is illumination necessary? Illumination is necessary because sin has produced static on the line. God wants to illuminate you, or personalize His truth to you. He wants to put your name on what He wants to tell you from His Word. Now, all of a sudden, reading the Bible isn't so boring anymore if he's going to talk to me. If he's going to say something specific to me, if he's going to leap off the pages of the Bible, not leave the Bible, but leap off the pages of the Bible to illuminate my understanding and my experience to how the truth has hit me. For illumination to take place, you must have more than human wisdom. Illumination is, I want the truth to reach me where I live. I don't just want to know about it. So for that to happen, a combining must occur. And he calls it spiritual thoughts with spiritual words. We know what the spiritual words are. They are the word of God. These are the spiritual words. These words of spirit, this word is life. But in order for us to be illumined, the Holy Spirit must link our minds with these words so that there is a combining that occurs. The best way to illustrate this is through your Xerox machine. The picture that is taken of the paper put on the Xerox machine is then combined with another paper. And it is transferred from the paper that's the original onto the copy so that what was on the paper now shows up somewhere else. Let me tell you about the new covenant. Jesus says, I will write my words on your heart. So guess what the Holy Spirit's job is? To Xerox the scripture, so that it shows up on your heart. He wants to Xerox it on you so that it becomes not only God's word, but God's word to you. See, the reason why you don't just want revelation, you don't just want inspiration, but the reason why you want illumination is because you want application. You say then, how come I'm not getting any illumination? Because God knows you're not going to do anything with application. If there is no application or willingness to apply, he will not illumine. That's why you must have spirit and truth. Jesus told the woman at the well in John 4, if you worship God, you must worship him in spirit and truth. The reason why you need spirit and truth and not spirit or truth is because there are two extremes as a Christian you want to avoid. One extreme is over-spiritualizing the Bible. Over-spirit, not taking the Bible as it is. But the other extreme is over-intellectualizing, thinking somehow you're more spiritual because you have more information. Information does not equal illumination. Many a person has gone on a blind date and been sorely disappointed because what you heard and what you read and what they lied, that your lying friend told you, you were sorely disappointed. In other words, the illumination wasn't even related to the information. Not so with scripture. The Holy Spirit works through the word, not apart from the word, to Xerox the word and its application onto our hearts. In order for there to be inspiration, the biblical writers writing the Bible, there had to be illumination. Why? Because much of the Bible was written years after the discussions, of which they weren't taking notes. A lot of the Bible was written without notes. But guess what Jesus told the disciples in John 14? When the Helper comes, I love that word for the Holy Ghost. See, if you want to be really like real sophisticated sounding, he's the Holy Spirit. When you want to get nasty with it, he's the Holy Ghost, you know? But when you want to get relational with it, he's the Helper. When the Helper comes, anybody here need help? Guess what? You got a helper. But you won't get help from human wisdom. He says it's divine wisdom And he says, when the helper comes, guess what he'll do? He will bring to your remembrance all I've said to you. Do you know some of this was years later? Stuff long forgotten? Some folk be taking notes, and that's impressive when I look out and see people taking notes. Okay, so don't feel bad. But not only can I not remember the sermon, they don't know where they put the notes. They can't even remember where they put the notes. No, they can't even remember to bring their Bibles to church sometimes. They just, I mean, you know, it's something deeper than that. He says, when the helper comes, he will bring back to your remembrance. So you can, now you can't remember something you never had. But if you have exposed yourself to it, with the goal of applying it, the Holy Spirit will remind you of it.
4: That kind of supernatural recall doesn't come from memory tricks. It comes from something much deeper. 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Well, let's get back to more from Dr. Evans, talking today about the illumination of Scripture.
2: This process of connecting with us through the Word, not apart from the Word, through the Word, you know it as the anointing. Turn to 1 John. This is a word you need to be familiar with, the anointing. 1 John chapter 2, verse 20. But you have an anointing from the Holy One, and you all know. Okay, let's get something straight. Everybody is anointed if you're a believer. And you all know. All. Every believer has the anointing. Sometimes you say, boy, he sure is anointed. Okay? Well, so are you if you are a believer in Jesus Christ. You are anointed. All right? So let's get something straight. You have the anointing if you are a true believer. Let's go down to verse 24. And as for you, let that abide in you which you heard from the beginning. If what you have heard from the beginning abides in you, and you also will abide in the Son and in the Father. Verse 27. And as for you, the anointing which you receive from him abides in you, and you have no need for anyone to teach you, but as his anointing teaches you about all things and is true, is not a lie, and just as it has taught you, you abide in him. I got to say something about the anointing. The anointing is the process of the Spirit bringing spiritual reality to the believer through the Word. So it's the same concept of illumination. The anointing is the same general concept of illumination. Every believer has a built-in satellite dish. Every believer has a dish. The Holy Spirit in you functions as a receiver, and you have the signal, the anointing, or the divine capacity to receive from God the understanding and personal application of his truth to you through the Word. He takes the Word of God that has been placed in the mind, spiritual thoughts, And he brings it down into your deepest level. I'm going to explain that in a moment. So that you are able to see its relevance to where you are in your life. The greatest thing you've got going for you is your dish. And you got it. You have your own dish. That's what he means when he says you don't need anyone to teach you. Now, you got to learn things for your mind, but you don't need anyone to teach you the spiritual application of divine truth for you, because the Holy Spirit will tell you directly. That's why he says in chapter 4 these words, "Beloved, do not believe every spirit, but test the spirits to see which ones are from God. For many false prophets are out into the world. By this you know the Spirit of God. Every spirit that confesses that Jesus has come in the flesh is from God. Everyone that does not is not from God." He says you can be able to determine what's real and what's not, what's true and what's false, what's right and what's wrong, what's good and what's bad, and guess where it's located? In you. The Holy Spirit is like a translator in a foreign country. Even though you can't speak the language, he'll tell you what's being said. Okay, how many want to experience this illumination? Well, then the commitment is simple. There must be the decision to learn and obey the word. The Bible says, "He that desires to do my will shall know it." Don't reverse the order. He will only tell it to those who have decided to do it. The reason why, as I said before, we're not getting more illumination, the reason why we're not responding more, is because God knows we're not going to do it. God did not write his word for us to evaluate it. He did not write his word for us to decide which parts we want, which parts we don't want, which parts we like, which parts we don't like. If you want the illuminating ministry of the Holy Spirit, there must be the in advance decision to respond to him. Many of us, most of us, probably have alarm systems. One of the things you have in alarm systems are motion detectors. When you move across the room, the light will come on the motion detector because there's movement. No movement, no light. I'm going somewhere. A lot of people want the light who don't want the movement. They don't want to move, but they want to see the light. God says, when you move, you'll see the light. No motion, no light. You'll just sit complaining. I don't know what to do. I've been going through this for so long. I'm tired. I don't know what to do. God says, if you decide to move in concert with my will, I will show you the light. I will be your illuminator. You must agree with the revelation to experience the illumination. He uses a word in John 2, it's abiding. That's his relational term for staying closely, intimately, relationally connected to. In other words, the motivation here should be to stay close to a person. Don't read a book. Look for a person as you read a book. Stop living for the menu and start looking for the meal. As you've heard me say many times, you don't go to a restaurant to become an expert in the menu. I memorized the menu. I can explain every meal. Time to go home. But that's how a lot of people come to church. They come to read, "Pastor, what's on the menu for today?" They even come to me and ask me. They say, "What's the special for today? What you preaching on? What's the passage?" And they look at the menu and make the determination. What good is a menu if you don't eat a meal? The goal of the menu is to introduce you to the meal. That's why Jesus told the leaders of his day, John 5, verse 39 and 40, he says, "You search the scriptures, but you're no better off because you miss me." You miss me. Information is not enough. It's abiding in a relationship with a person. It says, I want to know you. I want to love you. I want to experience you. And I'm going to find out about you through this word, but it's about you. It's one thing for a mother to hear she's pregnant. It's a whole different ball game for them to see that first ultrasound picture and sonogram of that baby moving. One is information. That's nice to hear. Another is life. That's a whole different ball game. I've never seen a mother record the doctor's statement, you're pregnant. I have it on tape. The doctor said I'm pregnant. I've never seen that. But I haven't seen a bunch of mothers walking around with pictures that you can't make nothing out of. Head nor tail, walking around talking about, look at my baby. Look at my baby. Well, I hope it gets to look a lot better than that. That look at my baby. Why? Because one is information, the other is life. Jesus says, pursue relationship through the word. To put it another way, abiding means the closer you get to the Holy Spirit, the more you'll be able to see. What's the result of all this in closing? You get to freely experience and roam around the spiritual realm. You get to roam around the spiritual realm. You get to roam around there for free. Remember he said, freely given. It makes the truth of God experiential. You'll know it for yourself because you'll experience at the deepest level. What does he say the deepest level of knowing is? Your spirit. Not your brain. That's not your deepest level. It starts there, but it's got to get deeper than there. It's one thing to believe somebody loves you because they say, I love you. That's information. It's another thing to feel it because it's so deep. It's gone so low that it's rubbing against your being. One is information. It's nice. It's cute to hear, but anybody can say that. But when it gets deep down so that you know it, because it becomes wrapped around who you are, that's a whole different level of knowing. God says, I don't want you to know informationally. I want you to know because I am wrapped around your being.
4: 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Even the most beautiful sentence means absolutely nothing if it's written in a language you don't understand. Tomorrow, Dr. Evans will show how interpreting Scripture correctly is key to experiencing its power. Right now, though, he's back with his closing illustration for today.
2: In the courtroom, if you say in your testimony, well, somebody told me that he did it, the lawyer will stand up and say, Your Honor, I object. That's hearsay. He will object because that's secondhand information. You know what they want? Personal testimony. If you're tired of secondhand information, talking about what other folks heard, talking about what other folks experienced, if you want to stand up and say, I object, I don't want any more hearsay Christianity. I want to know him for myself. I want to be like Job who said, I heard about him with the hearing of the ear. I had a lot of hearsay in my life, but now I've seen him for myself. No more hearsay. When you move from hearing about to hearing from, you've experienced at the deepest level illumination.

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0: 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It's all they do. 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

Hallelujah. What's in the name? There's strength in the name. There is healing in his name. 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It's a source of faith in his name. 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Balin, let's call his name. Jesus.

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1: 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Come on, survive.

it's time to flip this thing. We gon' take a trip up 95 North. Y'all know how they do it up there. 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

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It's been confirmed, we have the victory. Now you just gotta act.

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1: 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Is He all right tonight, church? 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Come on, choir. Let's sing it tonight. Come on.

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In a world where so many things are going on, we just don't know what to do, where to turn to, we have to remember the names of God. He's Jehovah Jireh, Jehovah Sikkimu. But the one we need to be talking to today in this hour is El Shaddai, the Almighty God, the one that pulls us close. Come on, lift your hands right there and worship him.

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0: Abraham from Jackson, Mississippi. Also assistant to Evangelist Mary Reed from Early Morning Prayer, Praise, and Worship Program. 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
2: 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Listen. I wish you could see yourself in the future. 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
5: Psalms 91 and 1 says, "He that dwelleth in the secret place of the Most High shall abide under the shadow of the Almighty." 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

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Come on, Tennis, put your stamp on it.

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In a world where so many things are going on, we just don't know what to do, where to turn to, we have to remember the names of God. He's Jehovah Jireh, Jehovah Sikkim. But the one we need to be talking to today, in this hour, is El Shaddai, the Almighty God, the one that pulls us close. Come on, lift your hands right there and worship Him.

0: Welcome to Northwest Rankin High School Football here on the Cougar Sports Network. We're live at Brandon High School, where the Cougars are ready to open regular season region play here tonight against Brandon. It's a team, the Brandon Bulldogs, coming into this game with a record of 4-1 after an opening season loss at Tupelo. They've reeled off four straight wins against Madison Central, Clinton, West Monroe, and Starkville at Starkville in overtime last week. The Cougars, an opening season loss to Germantown, won two straight against Clinton and Wayne County before losing to Madison Central and Brookhaven. Tonight, the Cougars will try to get back on the winning track before an open date next week. As we begin region play, these games now will determine who will go to the playoffs come November. We're going to take a break. We'll take 2 minutes. When we come back, I'll be joined by head coach Devin Cooper as we'll talk about tonight's matchup with the Brandon Bulldogs. You're watching and listening to Northwest Rankin High School Football on the Cougar Sports Network.
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0: Mary Alice, you got the coach's show to run?
1: We'll begin together with the Brandon High School fight song.
2: Wait, these guys to communicate, know what's going on, know their roles, know their positions. I mean, Kate did an outstanding job of describing what his job as a Sam linebacker is.
3: Man, I think it starts with those big Philly cheesesteak things that this restaurant just fed them. So if you haven't been to Backwater and eaten that, what I saw, that they ought to talk good. And I think the word is out. They know they get a really good meal.
2: That's it.
3: But, yeah, look, my wife made the comment earlier as well, and it doesn't surprise me, and it probably doesn't surprise their parents at home either, but people that don't know these young men, we have a team full of great, great young men that handle themselves very well. And, we've had, I don't know how many guys come, different ones every time, sit here and talk and give you great conversation. And, man, I love to be able to hear them talk the game and to hear Gillespie talk about the knowledge of his defense, to hear Jet talk about the things he's looking for offensively, and to know they're repeating things back they've learned in practice and they've bought into it. And, man, that's a lot of fun to see as a coach. That's one of the best moments for sure.
2: Got to be exciting. Coach, finish the preseason, the non-region season. Now we go into a very tough road in our region season. We've got Brandon Friday night. We'll get a week off, and then we've got Meridian, Grove.
3: That's right.
2: It's quite a road when you look at Brandon, Oak Grove, Petal. All three are in the top 10 in the state right now.
3: I think it is. And I think the thing you focus on is 1 week at a time. Yeah. Like, you don't look past it. And, you know, the district is crazy. You look at last year's scenarios. You look at any year in 7A football district and what happens in them. It's everyone has their thoughts of what's going to happen, and you just got to go play. And that's what I tell our guys, man. You worry about one game at a time.
2: Yeah.
3: One game at a time, and let things take care of themselves. And, you know, we have the ability to beat anybody we play. We really do. Now, we have to play very well, and we have to be consistent. And that's kind of our Achilles heel a little bit the last couple of weeks, is some consistency in some places. But we have seen a lot of tremendous plays made that gives us a chance to win these big games.
2: One of the things that I've heard coaches say every week is just go 1-0.
3: That's right.
2: That's all you can focus on.
3: You know, I had at the top of my practice script, I always leave a place to type a little note for us or for our coaches or whatever. And, you know, you get what you emphasize was one of the notes one day. And then actually today's, it was about one rep. You know, think about one rep. And then when you're getting to situations like we see our guys battling a lot of tough situations over the last

0: we've won the toss, deferred to the second half, and scored first.
1: Yeah.
0: In the ball game.
1: That's big.
0: Now, it didn't turn out right at the end, but we got that opening kick. We got a defensive stop, and we got a turnover, and then we were able to go score.
1: Yeah.
0: Talk about the importance of that and getting that started, and the same thing in that second half when you're going to get the ball if you've done that and deferred.
1: I think it's huge. I think it's a confidence building early in the game to know, hey, we can do this. Like, we can play. Like, we settle in. It's also good as a coach, a little comfort feeling. Hey, we're not coming in here too nervous and too shook up. And I think that's a big deal when you get that kind of start. What we've preached this week a lot, though, is, hey, and you're right, and I've talked to them about the last 2 weeks, we've had the start we want. We've got to stay consistent, and we got to finish. So let's get the great start. Keep attacking early. But, hey, let's get consistent. Settle in, play the game, and play mistake-free as possible and finish the ball game.
0: Yeah. Coach, that decision when you win a toss to defer or to take the ball, does that have anything to do with your opponent, what you want to see there, or is it pretty much what you want to establish first in a ball game?
1: I think it's a little of both. I do. I really do. Like, if you're playing an opponent that's depending on what side of the ball, if they have an extremely favorable side, you might base your decision on that. Sometimes it's weather-based. Sometimes it's, hey, if we know we got the conditions we want right now, you might want to go either with the kick, take pin them back because you might kick it in the end zone with the wind behind your back and feel more confident there. Or maybe it's a situation where, hey, we need to get this ball early, get some things going, and kind of work before it may come in. So it's but I think a lot of times it is. It's very strategic at times, and you know, I like the idea that to know that, hey, if we can settle in, make a quick stop, you got that advantage of coming out second half and having a chance to establish some momentum. But you know, I've seen the games go all the different directions. So at the end of the day, you got to make the stops and make the plays.
0: There's still teenagers out there.
1: They are.
0: In front of the ball.
1: Yes, sir.
0: Coach, we're going up against Brandon team Friday night, 4-1. They lost their opening game of the season at Tupelo. Since then, they've reeled off four impressive victories. They've got a quarterback that's going to Illinois to play next year. They've got a running back that's going to Michigan to play next year. They've got two junior receivers that are both looking to be D1 talent.
1: Mm-hmm.
0: This is a team that, as we've already faced a few times this year, has some tremendous talent that we're going to have to go up against. Offensively first, I mean, to see this quarterback and Robinson, it's hard to believe Robinson's still playing. I mean, he's been playing since he was a freshman, I think, and has been running over people the whole 4 years. This kid's, he's the real deal.
1: He is, man. He is a great player. Again, another Mississippi Owl. Mm-hmm. All-star caliber guy, and you know, he's a good young man too. You know, we get to see these young men through you know, over the years, and you get to see them at different competitions, 7-on-7s, and you run into them. I mean, you run into some of these guys when you're out and about too, and when they're, especially when they're close in the metro. And man, he's a good person. He is a hard worker. He's put a lot of work in to get where he's at. He looks the part, and he can play the part.
0: Yep.
1: And you know, they've got a few of those guys. They got one on defense as well, the middle linebacker. He's an Ohio State guy, and he's just a junior, unfortunately.
0: Scary. Robinson, he's 85 carries for 571 yards, averaging 114 a game. You've got to figure out some way to contain him, which is no easy task.
1: Yeah, I think, you know, he's going to get some of his. Like, he really is. All-star caliber players that are that elite are going to get some of their yards, and things are going to happen. We cannot accept that. We can't be okay with that. We've got to strive to work hard, to gain tackle, make the right fits, and you got to slow that down. The goal has got to be to shut it down so that you can slow it down. And we've got to be there, because if you give him room to work, that guy's going to hurt you. Like, he is a strong kid. We don't need him in our second level. If he gets past your linebackers, and you know, your DBs might have to make a tackle on a really, really strong legged running back, and that's tough on linebackers, much less DBs.
0: When you talk about that, so you're able to slow Robinson down, even stop him to some degree at times, then you've got to worry about what Shaq can do. And he's got two main really good receivers.
1: Yeah.
0: He's got more that he'll go to, but he's got two go-to receivers.
1: Yeah.
0: You've got to try to figure out, all right, we got this part stopped. Now we got to slow this part down so we get the ball back.
1: Yeah, you know, I think Coach Hunter is my brother-in-law that's over there being the OC. You know, he's doing a great job with them, and he's moving those parts around. And he's doing a good job of getting those guys in places to where it's hard to keep up with who's where. So you have to.

0: You got to be really sound on defense. You got to be in the right places, and you can't be guessing and thinking. But Josh Parker, the Parker kid, is, man, what a fast guy. Like, we have watched film of this young man running deep balls down the sideline and just blowing by cornerbacks. And man, if you're not ready, you don't get on that. You don't open them hips in time with him. Like, he's going to run by you, and he's good on the return game. But yeah, the target's there for their quarterback, and he's a good kid, very poised, delivers the ball around. He's having a great year as a senior, and it's going to be a great challenge for our defense. And I tell you, it's a great opportunity as well.
1: Again, if I remember correctly, he played some as a freshman.
0: Yeah,
1: and took over as a sophomore as the starting quarterback.
0: Yeah, he's just a player, and he's one of them kids that's kind of, like you said, feel like you've seen them forever, and you kind of, you know, I'm ready for them guys to graduate and move on.
1: That's right.
0: And I'm sure a lot of them say that about some of ours, especially Deshaun. We've had him since he's a freshman,
1: grade.
0: You know, that's a lot of years had to defend the kid from Brookhaven last, you know, yep. This past week. And I told Coach Dorsey, hey, I'm glad he's gone, you know.
1: Bit of a side note with that, you mentioned your brother-in-law. Of course, he used to be the head coach at Pearl for years
0: ago.
1: We played against him. And
0: now
1: an assistant coach, offensive coordinator at Brandon, another one of our Rankin County rivals.
0: Yeah.
1: What's y'all's conversations like week of a game?
0: Yeah.
1: Don't worry about last week or next week, but week of a game, do y'all even talk?
0: We haven't even talked this week. we've done this a long time, and Justin's a great competitor, and he's done he's a phenomenal coach. He was at Pearl as an OC when I was Clinton as a DC. And man, we had to play each other in the state championship game. And man, we have a great relationship. My sister and the way they handle it all, they're class act, so that helps. And man, we love to talk ball with each other. I love to listen to him talk about things that we bounce stuff off each other all the time, whether it's practices and games and getting all the things. So it's been a blessing to have him as a part of my family to be able to bounce things off. And now we're not bouncing these things off each other this week. So
1: we're going to call it the Harbaugh brothers.
0: We're going to keep it tight, and we're going to love on each other a little bit before the game and after the game. And, but other than that, we're going to compete hard.
1: Right.
0: So
1: offensively, we've talked about it, and I still say our four receivers, just outstanding week in, week out. They find a way to make plays. Deshaun Dillon is showing why Georgia Tech wants him to come play football and basketball for them. Gavin just continues to regardless of his good at scrambling. We talked about that one play with Deshaun where he's scrambling out of the pocket looking. But he continues to be able to look downfield while he's doing that. Talk about that and that trust with those receivers and Gavin to be able to find those open spots even in some sometimes tough situations.
0: Yeah, Gavin's game is just that. Like, if things aren't like he wants it early, he has the ability to get himself in a different situation. And, that's a risk-reward. Sometimes it doesn't work out. Sometimes it does. And the good thing for him is being a competitor like he is. He's going to compete till the very end of that play. And when you're able to ad-lib and move around and keep your eyes up and find it, and sometimes if you look at the play we looked at earlier, the guy's covered, but you got Deshaun sitting out there. And, hey, if I'm going to let one ride and give a guy a shot, it's going to be that one.
1: Yeah.
0: But I think with him and Jed as well, those guys know that, hey, if we understand where to go with this football, we got playmakers sitting there ready for it.
1: I like what Jet said and the talking with him on that pass play to Nick, that he had already read that it was man coverage.
0: Yeah.
1: He knew before the snap where he was going.
0: Yeah.
1: Is that something that Gavin and Jet and they all worked on, Coach Leathers, Coach Smithart, working with the quarterbacks, is that something to continue to work so hard to read those defenses, to have an idea where you're going, knowing you may have to adjust midplay?
0: It is. And, in fact, if you were to come watch us in practice, I'll get over there some. Our other defensive coaches get involved, and we'll Coach Leathers likes for us to, hey, here's kind of what they do. Here's a few of their things. Hey, go mix it up, and let's just see between him and the QBs, can we communicate to get ourselves in the right play call and see if our QB can realize, hey, here's why I've called this and hit the right spot. So, it's a lot. I love that part of practice. I've done it the last 2 weeks where I've been over there behind the scout team defense moving the parts around the best I can just to – try to create confusion and see if they can work out of it and understand where to go with the football. And it's pretty fun to watch the guys do it.
1: We started off the season talking about a young O-line. We had three sophomores. We started two seniors. Got one of the sophomores got hurt. Second game of the season, had to bring another sophomore with no experience in. They've grown a lot, no doubt.
0: They have.
1: And then we have one of our seniors, Jaden Ransom, went down, not able to play last Friday. What are we looking like now as we enter region play? Where you feel in your comfort level with these sophomores and just those two seniors?
0: Well, I think a lot of it's still kind of pending. Like we're playing such good defenses that where I don't know if you can ever have an extreme comfort level in it. And that's not to take a shot at any of our players. It's the honesty of what they have to go against, and they know that as well. They know it's a big challenge. So when you're as young as they are, there's things that's going to happen to you in that game where every team's got some different kind of blitzes and things they're going to do to where they're going to continue to learn how to keep their eyes up, how to not let some get a run through. And that's what I was so proud of last week is Brookhaven's a heavy blitz team with third downs especially. And I saw our guys pick some of them things up, and that shows they're making progress. So I have a lot more confidence going to this week to at least know that, hey, they kind of understand what could come to them, what can happen. But it's going to be another huge challenge for them, definitely.
1: One of the things I was impressed with last week is we talked about Fields, number 9, the Texas commit. I don't think he made that many tackles last week. He made some. Yeah. He got his stuff, but he took up 2 blockers sometimes or 3. But I also enjoyed what I saw RJ come up a couple of times and make a real good bonk in the backfield for the pursuer to give Gavin some time. Yeah. And I think that's really one of the keys. And our receivers and our running backs are good at that. Our line can't always stop them.
0: That's right.
1: Somebody's got to step up, and you don't have to pancake block a guy.
0: That's right.
1: But you got to buy some time.
0: And I think it starts with Rylan Williams being at that right tackle. He's a senior offensive lineman, and man, he's worked really hard to be not only a good player, trying to be a great leader for that O line and push them at the same time. And we tell them a lot of times, hey, you got to push them, but you got to love on them. And it's been a growing process for him, how to learn how to lead him and Ransom, lead a group of young guys around him. But if you go back and watch the film of Brookhaven, Rylan did a great job on a very, very good defensive end. And, you know, Rylan's the kind of guy, I think he has every bit of that ability level to play in like the All-Star games. And, if he was a couple inches taller, you'd see Division I scholarships falling all over him. But he is a strong guy, very athletic, and he gets after him. When he makes his mind up, he wants to block somebody, get after him, like he's going to do it. And I thought he did a really good job on the fields this past week.
1: You talk about defense, and of course, I know you're a defensive coach, and our guys, Nick Beatty, has had an outstanding year so far as a defensive end. But our linebackers, we've talked about Caden, the linebacker that came here tonight. Patrick Harper, we talked about Dawson Lewis. These guys just continue to step up and make plays.
0: Yeah.
1: We've gotten burned some, but for the most part, these guys have really been solid on defense.
0: Hey, they really have. Yeah, there's been some things, I think, like you saw a play where Dawson kind of, we felt like he really got a little too far over, but yet his athleticism, but that's what it is, too. I mean, you got to let athletes play ball, and you want to get them, you coach them up, continue to make them better, but. Those guys can run, man. We've got a fast defense that's very athletic. We'd love to be, anybody'd love to be a little bigger and have that speed, but it's high school football, and these are good young men that are great high school football players for us. Guys like Rod Green at middle linebacker. Rod may be one of the smallest middle linebackers in the state in 7A, but, man, look at the plays he's making. Look at the play where he made earlier. He punches a ball out and having the head knowledge to do that and make a tackle.
1: Coach, kind of pull from your daughter Sadie's thought process in a post-game interview. If you're looking at tomorrow night's game and Friday night's game, 2 keys that you would say that these are what's going to have to happen for us to be able to come out with a W?
0: I think consistency is a big deal. I think we got to play consistently well, and we don't need to have the deal. We have the great start, have the lulls in the game, or get ourselves in trouble. You know, some of that's going to happen because you're playing a great team, so you're going to get put in some adverse situations, but we don't need to help them. So we need to be consistently clean. And I think the other thing is just to make sure we execute at a high level. I mean, because if you're going to beat a Brandon Bulldog team that's playing the way they're playing right now, you cannot only just say, hey, we're going to take care of the ball, but we've got to execute when we get the opportunities. They're not going to give you a lot of windows of success with their defense. They're really not. They are a very strong defensive team. So when they give us any kind of thing that we can take advantage of, we have to be on point. We don't need to miss those opportunities so that we can either move the ball and get the chains moving, or maybe it's make a big play that we've been living off of. So I think that's two big things. Consistency and high level execution is going to be important if you're going to beat a top five team.
1: I like it, Coach. Hopefully with that in mind, we'll go 1-0 this week on Friday night.
0: Yep.
1: That's head coach Devin Cooper as the Cougars get ready to take on the Bulldogs at Brandon Friday night.
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6: Welcome back. Northwest Rankin High School football here on the Cougar Sports Network. We're live at Brandon High School where the Cougars get here to take on the Bulldogs in our first region matchup of this 2026 season. They're just in time. They're getting ready to play the national anthem. The color guard has walked out into the middle of the field. I'm not sure. Quite sure they're going straight into the anthem.
7: She had a passion.
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7: please pause now as we honor Brenda McCall.

0: Thank you.
1: I do know the lady they're honoring, Brenda McCall, in memory. Know her, her husband's sons, great people, great supporters. Brandon High School passed away with cancer last week from cancer. And that was the moment of silence for her. And now the national anthem.

That was the national anthem here at Brandon High School. Brandon High School band playing it. They're set up in the north end zone. They've done some remodeling here, some changes since we were here last a couple of years ago. The band now has some stands in the north end zone. That's to my left as I sit up on top of the home press box, home stands. The Brandon Bulldogs have made their dog walk down the south end zone through the tailgate section. The Cougars are coming out across the field. On the visitor side, on the north side, that's where the visitor locker room is, and they're making their way out. We're just about ready for some action tonight. Tough game tonight for the Cougars taking on the Brandon Bulldogs. You heard Coach Cooper and I talking about quarterback Sladen Shack. It's going to be hard for me to say that name all night.

0: Probably going to try to say Shaq. But Sladen Shaq, the quarterback, is an Illinois commit. He's a senior. He's been a quarterback in there for 3 years for Brandon. Came on some, if I remember right, as a freshman. He's primarily a pocket passer. Gets the ball out quick. He is a threat to run. He's thrown for 895 yards and five TDs. His main running back, Tyson Robinson, an incredible guy. 5'10", 190 plays, a lot bigger than that. We'll talk about him just a little bit more. Captains come out on the field for the Cougars, Jackson Marsalis. Number 6, Casey Swift. Number 10, Nick Taylor, along with number 5, Patrick Harper. For the Brandon Bulldogs, the captains are Caleb McCoy, Logan Flowers, Wilkes Wallace, and Jamari Everett. David is down on the field. We'll kind of pick up Dave's mic and get the instructions from the ref.
1: Giving his time and support to help strengthen the athletic community he cares so much about.
2: All right, good job, Dad. Okay, listen up. This is assimilated.
1: Looking forward to
2: we had to toss with your coaches early.
1: And his oldest son, Will Reagan, taking the field as
2: coach.
1: Coach
2: won the toss and elected to the first option to the second half.
1: Coach
2: Hill
1: is no longer with us to share these memories. His love, his pride, and his spirit remain a part of every game and every memory his family has carried forward. As we watch this coin go
2: so
1: in the air,
2: receive the ball,
1: may remind us of Cho's legacy continues through his family, through his sons, through his athletics, coach and courage, through his
2: defensive community,
1: he always supported and
2: facing
1: the
2: clock.
1: All
2: right, we got it.
1: So
2: we
1: much
2: good?
1: Joy.
2: Okay,
1: please welcome the Walt family tonight.
0: All right, so they've done the coin. I couldn't catch a lot of the ref. There's a lot of talk with the PA picking up over the mic. But it looks like Brandon has
3: Brandon won the toss. Deferred his option to the second half. Northwest Rankin will receive facing the clock.
0: So you got it there from the ref. Northwest Rankin will receive the opening kickoff. Brandon won the toss, deferred to the second half. The Cougars will be going from right to left as you listen on your radio dial, as you watch here on the screen. That's running from south to north. Another memory that they talked about was Cho Wallace, another guy that I knew well, played golf. I knew him from a golf course, passed away also from cancer. He had battled it, had thought he had won, and then came back and all of a sudden got it back, and it beat him the second time. But so the Cougars are going to get the ball to begin the ball game. And I was told I had an audio difficulty. Checking to see if we got it right. Cougars are going to wear their black pants, the gray tops with the black numbers, the black helmets. Again, they'll be on the far side of the field. The Bulldogs, Brandon Bulldogs, wearing their gray pants and the black tops with the white numbers along with the red helmet. Talking about the Bulldogs on offense, of course, we talked about Shaq, Tyson Robinson, a great running back, some Michigan commit, 571 yards, 7 TDs. 147 receiving yards and 2 TDs. He's fast. He's sideline to sideline, really, really good. Has got power for his size, so be really tough one to watch for the Cougars. Kingston Mays had been at Brandon, left after his freshman year, went to Jackson Prep, and has now come back along with Josh Parker, receiver, same thing. Back for their first year back at Brandon after 2 years gone. Both of them supposedly really good baseball players, went to prep mainly for baseball, but now back with Brandon. There'll be some dual threats. Kingston Mays, three-star Arkansas State offer, 237 yards, 4 TDs, 30 receiving yards. Josh Parker is number 0 as a receiver, four-star, number of offers. 26 receiving yards, receptions for 498 yards. Of course, Brandon Steele, a great receiver as well. So a lot of work for the Cougars defensively for Brandon, Travion Washington, Cam Roberts, listed as an athlete, number 6, be a lot bigger to watch tonight. So we'll be talking about them as we go through the game. Deep for the Cougars, Nick Taylor, along with Jackson Marsalis, as kicking off for Brandon. I believe it's number, I think it's 35. It's a high kick, end over end. It's going to be taken at the 8-yard line by Marsalis. Going straight up to middle field, gets a seam. He's up to hash. He's going to cut it to his left. Across midfield, still going. finally taken down across the 40 into Bulldog territory. Number 7, Cam Oscar, makes the tackle on an